0: It is time for our first live commentary of the afternoon. It could be an absolute cracker on the grass at Rugby Park as Kilmarnock take on Celtic. It is full live commentary here on Sports and on BBC Radio Scotland with Pat Nevin, Pat Bonner and Liam McLeod.
1: And a very good afternoon to listeners on BBC Radio Scotland and on 5 Live. It is a damp, dreary day in East Ayrshire as Celtic make the short journey down the M77 to Kilmarnock, having secured a 3-point haul on match day one that their title rivals from last season failed to do. Well, they were made to sweat it out as they were on their two visits here last season as they take on a Kilmarnock side on the wrong end of a 7-goal thriller in the Fair City against St Johnstone a week ago. And for the first time since 2014, the teams stride out here at Rugby Park onto a grass surface. The 12 years of plastic are over and the new hybrid pitch being used for a competitive match for the first time. And Kilmarnock had to use West of Scotland League Auchinleck Talbot's Beechwood for their home League Cup group matches. At times the Astro was a serious leveller for Kelly. It may well be that the new surface will suit the likes of Celtic, but will it suit the home team? Let's find out. It's going to be Kelly to kick off, shooting from right to left as we watch from away back at the back of the main stand in their blue and white kit. Celtic wearing their change colours of dark green and black will go left to right towards the Moffat stand. If you happen to know Rugby Park, we are also on the opposite side of the stadium from where the TV cameras are housed, and it will be Kelly who will kick things off any second now. The referee is Ryan Lee, a relative newcomer to second full season as a top flight official, the 29-year-old from East Lothian, and he is assisted on VAR by Andrew Dallas and David Dickinson, and he's just waiting to get the nod from the television floor manager down below us. And we are just about ready to go in the rain, the drizzle continuing to fall down onto that new surface down below us. Check of the watch from the referees, just in consultation with this fourth official. Week two in the Premiership, 4 matches being played this afternoon, and it is Kilmarnock with Greg Kilty, the captain, who rolls it back, and it's a big switch out that right-hand side by Tom Lowry, and out it goes for a Celtic throw-in, which Kieran Tierney takes quickly, pulls it back to the USA international Austin Trusty, to his goalkeeper Sini Salo. In the dark pink kit, he launches it out to this right side where Camilo Duran, the new signing, will lay it back to Cameron Carter-Vickers. He's almost like a new signing, having spent the vast majority of last season on the treatment table. It's a long ball for Engels, driving down the right, and he's managed to win the throw-in on this near side as it bounces off of Fecko. And Alistair Johnston, who's the subject, it looks, of interest from Everton, who takes the short throw in, the Canada international, to Duran and then back to McGregor, who sweeps it back to Carter Vickers on the halfway line, right to left of the centre circle for Trusty, then out to Tierney on the far side. It is strange seeing the artificial surface, Pat Nevin, at Rugby Park these days as Engels comes down the left. He's level with the 6-yard line. It's a good ball. The header's in. Kasper Hughes, first goal for Celtic, comes in the second minute of the match here. It is the perfect start for the champions, and it's a simple headed finish at the back post. The cross was hung up beautifully, and the Dane, who had such a wonderful goal scoring return at Bodø/Glimt, including in the Champions League, gets his first Celtic goal in Ayrshire and makes it Kilmarnock 0, Celtic 1. And Pat Nevin, I was just about to talk about the playing surface here. It's worked out perfectly so very early on for Celtic.
2: No, it doesn't matter what the playing surface is. It's old school, down the wing, get it to the back post and have a centre forward who can go and attack that space. Now, he showed that during his time at Bodø/Glimt in the Champions League. That is his type of goal, and he's shown it for Celtic. Most Celtic fans up there were desperate for him to become a scorer. What an easy goal, but what a good goal, because that's where strikers want to live.
1: And that is exactly what Kasper Hughes was wanting. He should have scored at least once against Dundee on Monday. He's now off the mark.
3: Well, that gives him the real confidence, doesn't it? You know, you're a striker, you come to a new club, you desperately want to get off the mark. Yes, last week he missed a couple, but this week, perfect start. And again, it was a good run from Ingles in the middle of the pitch, penetrating run. We talked about that lack of that last week, but that's twice now in this early part of the game that Ingles has made a run in behind. He gets to the byline and just chips to the back post. Poor defending, I've got to say, from Kilmarnock. Nobody picking up the main striker who allows him just to head easily into the back of the net.
1: Martin O'Neill, of course, not here as he recovers from a small procedure which saw him stay in hospital for a couple of nights. He did see the players in the team hotel this morning, and he is not here. Sean Maloney in charge of things down in the technical area, but that will be making him feel even better, Pat Nevin.
2: Can we use the phrase, that's just what the doctor ordered just now, and to relax Martin, and once again we've all said best wishes to Martin in his recovery just now. But what a start, they've looked lively. I mean, to be honest, Kilmarnock have tried to post it, they've left, you know, two men up front. You know, this game has started well for Celtic, but you know, they can't relax yet.
1: As good a start as this is for Celtic, it's a nightmarish one for Killy. You have it with Kilty, who's looking to head it on to this left-hand side, looking to try and get Sjoning Larsen involved. It's going to break to Hugel, right-hand side for the big striker. Rolls it low along the grass to the far side. In comes the cross ball, and Sinisalo will gather on pretty comfortably in the end. Jamie Brandon's long ball with the right foot. It's an easy take for Celtic's new number one. Guilherme Sinisalo replaced Kasper Schmeichel in goal last season. He's played short to Nygren, finds Carter Vickers, who launches it forward. Comes off the head of Hu, and it's flicked on by Lowry, looking to get it forward to Hugel. He's managed to work it to Kilty. Good response this by Kilmarnock. They have it left-hand side with John Jules. Finds Kilty's at the byline, pulls it back. It might still break here. The shot, the block, and just wide on the follow-up. Let's stab past there. There were two or three Kilmarnock players all had a go at that one, and eventually when it settled just outside the 6-yard box, it's Erik Ring, the Swede, who just stabbed it past the left-hand side of the goal frame, and it stays Killy nil, Celtic 1 on 4.5 minutes.
3: Great response from Celtic, trying to build the game in their own final third, and it breaks down. Kilmarnock picks it up, and I think the initial chance was a better chance for Hugel, stabbed.
2: You're going to get a lot of chances this game. Explain why later.
1: Here's Camilo Duran up the other end of the box. Shoots, looking for the far corner, and it just whistles by as he looked for the left-hand side of the goal frame. He was in so much space there, tried to pick a spot. It goes wide. It stays 1-0 Celtic. Goal kick, Kilmarnock.
2: Right, this is what is going on. Kilmarnock are going to try and press high as often as they can. They're going to leave a lot of gaps at the back. That's twice in a row they left 2v2 or 3v3 at the back. That generally never happens against Celtic. This is going to be an end-to-end mad game. I am absolutely sure of it.
1: Hugel manages to get possession with his back to goal. He's deep inside the Celtic half, but it breaks down. And then pops out to Arne Engels, who's brought to the ground, and it will be a free kick. It's Tishbola's challenge. And
3: well, Neil McCann has changed the team, hasn't he? He's taken the young player, Bailey Rice, out and put Tishbola in there, who is a guy who sits in the middle of the pitch and wins tackles. And that's exactly, he was high up there and he won his tackle. I thought it was a good piece of work.
1: Well, that's a little back flick header there towards the Celtic box. Hugel's almost onto it, trusty, bundles it clear, and it breaks to Kasper, who, facing his own goal just outside the centre circle, his own half, he turns and he smashes it out wide right. Camilo Duran's onto it again, attacking Feko into the box. Low ball across is cut out, but Celtic are going to pick up the loose from it. Duran Johnston on the overlap, his cross, Feko cuts it out, and it's behind for the game's first corner, 6.5 minutes in, with Celtic leading 1-0.
2: Some of the best games I've seen last season were in the Premier League and the Scottish Premiership right at the end. They were phenomenal games. They were nail-biting all the way to start. Started exactly the same way here. I'm so surprised that they'll be so open at the back here, Kilmarnock.
1: Well, they could be made to pay a price if that continues. They've already paid one as Tierney takes a long deep corner with a left foot, whose header, and it's gone well past the post. No danger on that occasion from the man who scored the goal that has Celtic in front here.
2: I'm mentioning that about the fact that Kilmarnock are going 2-3 for 3. But some teams do that, but it just doesn't usually happen against Celtic when they come and attack. I mean, they're going for it.
1: They're coming again here, Kelly. As they drive towards the goal to our left, and they're going to get a throw-in over there. Was John Jules trying to cross? There's a throw-in, it's bowled back. Wayne John Jules onto it again. Was he and Hugo who scored the goals to put Killie 2-0 up against Celtic the last time they were here. It's going to be a corner, is it? No, goal kick. In fact, Kilmarnock were howling for a free kick just before that. And then Engels looked like he'd put it behind for a corner. It's a goal kick to Celtic, though, which they've taken very quickly. It comes to Benjamin Newgrain, who finds Johnston, who slips it up the line to Duran. And Feko trying to stick to him, puts it out for what Kelly felt should have been a throw-in, but that's gone for a Celtic free kick down below us, midway inside their own half on the right.
3: You said it was a rookie referee, didn't you? He's just come in. Welcome to the Premier Division. Welcome to the pace of this game up here in Scotland.
2: It's great to see this sort of pace going. I mean, sometimes you start games and they're calm and they're slow, but neither team have wanted to do that. They've wanted to go like just about 100 miles an hour from the start. Very impressed so far by Hood. Not only the goal, his hold-up play alongside Duran as well. Hold-up play technically very, very good.
1: Duran had a good pre-season, and Kasper Hood's had an excellent season so far. The summer calendar in Norway, where he scored 7 goals for Bodø Glimt before making his £11 move to Celtic. Di Feko with a long ball trying to get Hugo involved in behind Carter Vickers, but it zips right through to Sinisalo. Very slick surface down there. The rain has been teeming it down in Ayrshire pretty much the whole day as it comes up to Yang just inside the Kilmarnock half. Little ball out to Kieran Tierney wide on the left, and he rolls it low back to Trusty and to his goalkeeper. Sinisalo batters it forward there. It goes over the head of both Koo and George Stanger, who's one of the centre-backs from Kilmarnock, and it drops through to Efeko. Very famous dad, of course, George Stanger, and Tony Stanger, who was a try machine for the Scotland rugby team, winning the Grand Slam in 1990. He scored the winning try against England to seal that famous Grand Slam in the Five Nations, as it was then, as Eric Ring picks up for Killie, driving down the right, blocked by Tierney and whipped down the left touchline by the Celtic left back, where it's picked up by the aforementioned Stanger, who rolls it back to his goalkeeper. Almost in 10 minutes, Kilmarnock 0, Celtic 1, here in the Scottish Premiership, live on 5 Live and of course on BBC Radio Scotland, where the other 3 matches will be covered that are taking place later today, primarily because of those clubs' involvement in Thursday's Europa League and Conference League qualifiers. As Kilty gets onto his goalkeeper's ball, wasn't what the keeper intended, but he's found it and he's left in the centre circle. Out to this near side, it will be played forward there, looking to try and spring Tom Lowry at the left angle of the box, where it's blocked by a Celtic defender, and it breaks to Aaron Tishbolau. He's in his 4th spell here at Killie. As the ball comes through, left-hand side of the box, Kilty's been sprung, he's in, he shoots, and it's a really good save. Sinisalo got a touch to that, fingertips, it'll be a corner. I'm not sure it was on target anyway, but the Celtic keeper didn't know that, and he's managed to get enough on it to put it behind for a Kilmarnock corner over on the far side, to preserve Celtic's early lead.
3: Yeah, it was a good save, a tight angle, I've got to say, across the goalkeeper, which you want, but I think he had a better chance of maybe just sliding that across the 6-yard box. I think it was Hugel that was almost in front of the defender, and he didn't took on the shot.
1: Corner's played low to the edge of the box, there's a shot, and a block by his own man there, it was Hugel. And then it comes off a Celtic defender, last in behind for another corner. It's well worked actually by Killie, that little low short corner to the angle of the 6-yard box, played back out wide, back in it came, but it just wouldn't settle, and they have to settle for a second corner in quick succession. Another outswinger this time towards the 6-yard line. It's helped on its way by Tishbola. Comes off a Celtic head, Sinisalo's forced to tip it over again. Kilmarnock's response to going behind early on has been top class. There's a head knock in the 6-yard box, so there's going to be a stoppage in play here. Celtic have the lead, but Kilmarnock are coming back swinging.
3: They are. Listen, last week Celtic struggled with throw-ins. You know, Bevan, I think, was taking the throw-ins for Dundee.
1: Owen Bevan, yeah.
3: Yeah, Owen Bevan, and they were putting it right in there. Celtic struggled to clear those balls. They don't have the height, you know, of Scales, for example, at the moment in the team. Trusty's just come back. He hasn't had a great pre-season because he had to stay in the States. And Carter Vickers is just back from injury. So that is a bit of a problem for Celtic. So Kilmarnock trying to make the most of it.
2: I would say... Killie have been slightly the better side since the goal was scored against them.
1: They'd
2: that early
1: good.
2: On, they've been very good, particularly down the left-hand side there. They've got any brilliant positions, getting into cutback positions. The problem is to get to the cutback position on the left-hand side and try to play with your right foot. Just put it under your left. Get it in there.
1: John Jules was the Kilmarnock player who sustained the knock. He's had to come off the pitch. He was injured not long after that Celtic game in February when Julian Araujo of Bournemouth, who was on loan at Celtic in the second half of last season, scored a goal deep in second half stoppage time. And Celtic needed stoppage time winners on both visits here last season. Kelechi Iheanacho from the penalty spot scored the winner last September. Celtic went top, and they didn't go top again until the final day. As the corner from this near side comes in, Sini Salo gathers from Greg Kilty's delivery, and he underarm bowls it quickly to Benjamin Newgren, who's driving forward down the left, looking for Yang. Across covering there was Jamie Brandon, who smashes it clear with the right foot first time. And it comes all the way through to Trusty. The two players who sustained the head knock, they're still both waiting to come on, John Jules and Carter Vickers.
3: Yeah, it's obviously the new rule, isn't it? You've got to stay off a minute. But as it was a head knock, it wasn't anything. It's like, what do you do?
1: You know, them's the rules, Pat.
2: Them is the rules. Yeah,
3: I know it's the rules, but...
1: Here's Benjamin Newgreen for Celtic as they try and do some attacking at the edge of the Killie penalty area, but it's broken Brandon's way, forces it forward to Tishbola, back to Yefeko at the edge of his own box, and he plays it there, short there to Tom Lowry, then out to the left here for Schoening Larsen. Now Lowry again, nice spin away from Duran, and now with Tishbola. The two players in question are asking, is the minute up? Yes it is, they're both back on. Brandon has it wide on the right, faced by Yang, 14 minutes in, with Celtic leading by a goal to nil. Live Scottish Premiership action on Sports Sound and BBC Radio Scotland and BBC Radio 5 Live. And it is Kelly on the ball with Hugel on the far side, level with the penalty spot, lays it back but can't find a teammate. Celtic mop up, and then it's flicked up the line by Hu, and then collected by Benjamin Newgren, who gets it back over there and slips it in field to Yang. Newgreen again to Tierney and then to Trusty.
3: I just see the big striker Casper, who desperate for them to play that ball in behind. As soon as he laid it off, he made his run, but the ball never came.
1: Here's Newgreen for Celtic, got the winner against Dundee on Monday night, finds Yang, first time ball back to Tierney. Celtic's top scorer last season, Newgreen, as it comes to Engels, encouraged to shoot, he does, and down low goes the goalkeeper Max Strajek to beat that one away, down low to his right. It's a really good save, because you sometimes see keepers put that back into the danger zone. That time he got plenty on it and clears it, and now Kilty comes away with it for Kilmarnock, and then there's a foul by Trusty and John Jules. Free kick, Kelly, right of the centre circle, just a few yards inside their own half. Yeah. Breathless stuff here in Ayrshire.
3: It was a sharp save, wasn't it? Because he got pace on the ball, new pitch, ball is bouncing slightly in front of him also, and he got down very sharp. He's got that weapon, Ingles. He's got a strike on him. You see him from set pieces, but also outside the box, when he gets a little bit of space to go and take that strike on, he does it and does it well.
2: Do you know what is impressive there? The keeper, I think he did very well, and sure, you know far more about that than me, but in these conditions they're horrible for keepers, aren't they? The ball is zipping along the ground here, it's coming off it so fast. He reacted very well to it, but I expect to see more from that sort of angle.
1: Shannon Tishbola picking up for Kilmarnock, rolls it side foot down the line with the right boot there for Hugel, who's wrestled off it by Trusty. It's good defending, picked up here by Casper, who swings it forward down the right side. Camilo Duran's driving into a bit of space here. He's at the edge of the Kilmarnock box, looking to get on his left foot again. He does, he shoots, and Strajek's equal to it once more. Came through a couple of bodies as well. That didn't exactly help the Polish keeper as he puts it behind for a corner on this near side Celtic right. Celtic still one up.
2: Do you know what? I can't believe it didn't play Johnson there. He'd absolutely bust a gut there to get up and out wide of him, but that striker's for you.
1: Yeah, short corner, Newgren to McGregor, back to Newgren, out to Johnston in the box. It's given away though to Kilty, but he's on his own. As he looks up the pitch, nobody in blue and white in support, and he's ended up being ganged up on. He's lost it, but then there's a foul by Yang on Kilty. He got himself between the man and the ball, and he goes behind for a Kilmarnock goal kick. Kelly nil, Celtic 1, 17 minutes on the clock. Here is Neil McCann, goes to the edge of his technical area. Those shirt sleeves rolled up to the elbows as he looks on a bitterly disappointing start to the match, but his team are competing brilliantly. And they are still trailing. As it comes all the way through to Sini Salo, right side of his box, clears first time with the right foot. Bouncing into the centre circle, it's a nice little cushion header there. by Hugo, looking to try and get Lowry involved, but he couldn't get onto it. Just drifts away from him and out for a Celtic throw-in on this near side. Carter Vickers then goes back to his keeper and plays it short to his left for Austin Trusty. Made a couple of appearances at those World Cup finals in the summer. Scored as well against Turkey in their defeat in the match in Los Angeles. Nygren picks up a loose ball. Now Tierney bombing to the towards the edge of the box. He's found Engels, lays it back. Chance Nygren. Brilliant save. Strye out with the rebound. He saves again. And Tierney's effort with the second rebound is blocked by a heroic Kilmarnock defender. Two brilliant saves by Stryak. The first one, he tipped it onto the bar. Then the first rebound, he had to throw himself to his right to keep it out. Tierney was trying to pick his spot thereafter. And at least one Kilmarnock defender managed to block it and prevent Celtic's second goal. It stays Kilmarnock nil, Celtic 1. Engels with the ball into the box. The header from Newgreen's wide. That's Kasper Hoog got the end of it. And it was past the left-hand side of the goal frame. It stays Kilmarnock nil, Celtic 1. It looked for all the money in the world as though Celtic were doubling their lead there. But first, try it.
2: Go on, wax lyrical. Go on, there's your chance.
3: The first save, I've got to say, was a brilliant save. It was a brilliant save. It's one of them where you expect the ball to be bulging in the net, and he sticks up a hand and gets a great finger touch on it onto the crossbar. And then the second, he's got to get back up quickly, gets back up and gets the block in, and then the block from the defender to keep Celtic out. But really exciting game, energy. It's almost like two teams really enjoying themselves out there.
2: Feels like cup time. It honestly feels like a cup time this early in the season, really going for it. And the openness of Kilmarnock, you mean, we may be seeing at the end it's naive. We may be seeing that, but right now, I'm saying it's great.
1: It's an absolute humdinger so far. Max Stryak, who had heart surgery last November and has just produced a save that we may well be looking back at the end of the campaign in May as being one of the saves of the season. Kasper Hoog picks up now. He's one-on-one with Stanger. He's got support to his left. Up to the edge of the box. Brilliant defending by Despola. It's back to help his teammates there. Here to John Jules, who's being held by Johnston. Play on to the ref, it's an advantage.
3: Good referee, really good referee, and just waiting until he sees as John Jules got a control of the ball, and he lays it off and keeps Kilmarnock on the front foot.
1: Shunning Larson wide in the left. Kilmarnock high up the pitch here. It's played in field to the left angle of the box for John Jules, but taken away from him as it comes back and breaks back to Despola. Sean Maloney, the Celtic assistant, charge of things down there. He's watching on, hands in pockets. He goes back to Despola. No free kick again. The Kilmarnock supporters have been claiming for a few of those that haven't been going their way. He comes up to Greg Kilty over on the right. He's got support on the touchline and he wants it. He tried to pass it forward and it's blocked. And Yang finds who plays it back to McGregor. And a little ball in field to Engels and back out to Kieran Tierney. On the far side, it is. I think Pat Nevin said this earlier, 100 mile an hour stuff.
2: The question remains, how long can Kilmarnock keep on doing that for? And it is a major question. We've seen it before. If you play a high line chase, you really exhaust yourself and then you run out of gas, and that's when you make good use of the space. Can I mention one player? I think Lowry's been fabulous today, getting the ball in these little pockets in brilliant areas. Very, very impressive for Kilmarnock.
1: A Welshman, albeit born in Cheshire. He was here last summer after a few years at Portsmouth. And he's, as Pat was saying there, he's started the game very well, though Celtic still maintaining that 1-0 lead given to them by that early goal from Kasper Hoog. On 21 minutes we are now. That one came. Eventually it was timed at 64 seconds. Hoog's header from close range at the back
3: I've
1: post.
3: I've been impressed with him, even as hold-up play. He's coming. He's on the move all the time. He's not one where he's standing waiting on the ball coming. He's making up his mind early, getting the ball, and he lays it off and then moves again, which I think is what the strikes. I've seen too many strikers that just stand and do their bit and then just stand there.
2: As a creative player, he would be a joy to play behind. If you're looking for Nygren, he's running, he's making space for you, he's dragging defenders away, he's giving you options all the time. Very impressed. And by the way, Duran's been good as well at the right hand side, making sure that he's keeping them thinking all the time.
1: Celtic had problems in the centre forward area last season. They had problems in many other departments as well, and some of those still haven't been resolved. The fans feel the board should be spending more of the money that they have, but centre forward was an issue. Dyson Maida, not a number nine, who is a completely different player. As Johnston picks up wide in his right flank, level with Achille, penalty spot, back to Duran, and breaks to Tierney, and his effort saved. And Kilty helps it on its way. Stryek's a busy man right now. So he got down low to make another excellent save. Here come Kelly, heading away in the counter-attack. It's going to be slipped through to Hugo. Too much on the ball, though, from Reng. It's a really poor pass, actually, because Hugo's in a fantastic position. Right-hand side of the box. It stays Kilmarnock nil, Celtic 1. We played a quarter, and it has flown by so far.
2: On top of that, you've described it perfectly. That will not go down as a chance. But that's the best chance I think Kelly have had in the game so far. You play the ball out through their ring, puts the right pace on it, it's one-on-one with the goalkeeper. It's a brilliant opportunity, just haven't been able to take.
1: Here comes Yang, driving down the left into central position, rolls it, looking for Nygren, it's cut out. Tierney picks it up again, now he's level with the Kilmarnock 6-yard line, and it comes, Newgrain's header is over the bar. And it stays Killy nil, Celtic 1. Celtic beginning to flex their muscles here.
3: Yeah, and they're getting their fullbacks really high up the pitch, aren't they? Tierney down the left-hand side, Johnson when it's on down the right-hand side. They're the ones that's given and allows Yang to come a little bit on the inside. But Tierney looks sharp. He was good last week. A fit Kieran Tierney is a real asset to Celtic.
1: Loads more of this to come, by the way, this afternoon. Delighted to have Five Live with us for the Kilmarnock Celtic game. Sports Sound of BBC Radio Scotland will also have coverage of Motherwell, Falkirk, Hearts, Dundee United and Rangers Hibernian. The latter will provide the commentary at 4 o'clock. The other two kick off at 3, so they'll be underway before we finish here in Ayrshire, where Celtic continue to lead 1-0, and they've enjoyed this fixture in recent times. Of Celtic, they've won each of the last 8 meetings, the longest such run in this fixture since between 2012 and 2015. And dates back to Kilmarnock winning a League Cup tie early in the Brendan Rodgers second era. Duran driving down the right for Celtic, he's been outmuscled by Ifeko. Good defending from the former Rangers squad player. As it breaks to Lowry, he finds Kilty with the outside of the boot with the right down the left, looking for John Jules, who's headed away with Johnston. Carter Vickers down the line to Nygren, now it's with McGregor. Nice intricate play by Celtic. Tishpola with the challenge and Yang, the ref seems happy with it. It's been flicked in field by McGregor to Engels in the centre circle, back to Trusty and then out to Tierney on the left, looking more like himself with every passing game. Kieran Tierney driving forward, the ref's blown his whistle though. It's a yellow card coming out too.
2: Yeah, for Hugo, dragged him back, off the ball, but he's dragged him back there because he wasn't going to catch him. The referee has no option whatsoever, definitely yellow card.
3: Yeah, he could have maybe let it run for a little bit because it looked like Tierney was 1v1 down that left-hand side and then booked the player, but he elected because it was a blatant pullback.
1: Yellow card for Joe Hugo, number 9, back trying to help his defence. Well, he's given away a free kick, which is about 25, 26 yards from goal, left of centre. It's maybe a little bit further back than that. Engels and Tierney both stand over it, and Kilmarnock have everyone back to defend it. Almost in 26. Killy nil, Celtic 1. Engels and Tierney stand hands on hips, waiting for the nod from the referee. A throng of players to the right of the penalty spot. Tierney takes, left footed towards the back post. Carter Vickers is up there, wins the header. And then it's flicked half away. Yang trying to get onto it, and then Kilmarnock clear the lines well, and they were trying to counter, but it's a poor touch here from Ring, and Callum McGregor does a brilliant job of going back and ransacking the Kilmarnock number 8. This is picked up by Tierney out to the left side for Engels, back to Tierney in his own half and all the way back to Sinisalo in the Celtic box.
2: It was interesting to see McGregor come across seeing where the danger is, gets into possession and kills it before it could have been very, very dangerous indeed. Watching Callum McGregor, he's had a good effect in the game so far. I have every suspicion as this game goes on, he will become more and more and more influential. Just as the gaps open up, and as I say that, he's beginning to control it.
1: He's the puppet master, isn't he?
2: Yes.
1: For Celtic, and has been for 12 years now. As Kelly pick up, just outside the centre circle, Lowry's tripped by Engels, free kick to the home team. Just taken to the right there for Tishpola, who initially was in a Kilmarnock shirt when Steve Clark was the manager here. As I said earlier, he's in his fourth spell, having in his third in the second half of last season.
3: Well, he's a player that, managers go to because they know what role he plays and how important he is in that role.
1: He was at the World Cup, born in England, but he was part of the DR Congo squad. He was on the bench for all four of their matches at the tournament, including that one against England.
2: We were talking about the throw-ins before, weren't you? We were talking about Celtic struggled a wee bit last week.
1: Yeah, here's one coming.
2: He's a big one.
1: And it's the striker Hugo who's coming out to take. It's level with the Celtic penalty spot. Main stand side on the Kilmarnock left as they attack the goal to the left. Bowled in there by Hugo. It's a good one. It's come off Achille head, but it's come away from goal and then swept clear by Yang. And out of play for a throw-in to Killy on the near side. Sonning Larsen takes it. Short to Lowry. Then back to Sonning Larsen, the Estonian, and then into his own half for Lowry. Goes back to the goalkeeper Strajek. Kilmarnock would be further behind if it wasn't for their number one. That's a clear foul there by Duran. He'll be doing well to avoid a yellow card. I think there are three stands here at Rugby Park are telling the referee that if the Kilmarnock yellows are yellows, so is that one.
2: Yeah, well, he's getting his final warning. There's no doubt about that. It was a difficult one. I wouldn't want to give a yellow card for that. And, you know, it was a foul, but yeah, give him the warning. He's pushed him over a little bit, but it's not really damaged him.
1: Jamie Brandon takes the free kick, switches it from right to left. The header from Lowry comes in the field and breaks for Kilty. He's at the edge of the box. Plays it forward to Hugo, who's just behind him though. Won't allow Celtic to clear. Newgrain tries to get round to Pecco, sticks a toe out and wins it back for Kilmarnock, and eventually Sonning Larsen has it knocked off him by Yang and out for a Celtic throw-in right in front of the narrowest tunnel. It must be one of, if not the narrowest tunnel in UK football here at Rugby Park.
3: There's only one team that can come out at, at a time.
1: Yeah. Kilmarnock having to do some defending here as that's whipped forward. Oh. Brandon's had it nicked off him. Duran is in here, potentially left footed. He took too long to get his feet sorted out. Nifeco blocks. Back in by Newgrain. And Kilmarnock clear. Into the feet of Tishbola, though he's facing his own goal. He passes it back to his keeper, who whips it forward with the right foot. Now for a throw-in on this near side. As Neil McCann shows, he's still got a decent touch on him. And knocks it to Johnston, who'll take the throw-in right in front of him, just inside the Killy half.
2: Does that not sum out this game so far? Killy had a great opportunity to play the ball wide. Ring was on. They didn't make the right decision to get it wide to him for a shot on. 10 seconds later, Celtic have another great chance. It's been one of those games, and it hasn't stopped yet after half an hour.
1: Yeah, we're bang on the half-hour mark now as Johnston tries to attack Sonning Larsen. He gets between he and the ball, gets it back to Strajek. Oh, it's a dreadful ball by Strajek. Straight to Engels at the edge of the box. He shoots and the keeper gets down low and makes the save. He also prevents the corner. He's had a fabulous first half as Max Strajek. But that error there just about resulted in a 2-0 lead for Celtic. It stays at 1-0, and as good as Kilmarnock have been in the game, if they go 2-0 down, you just cannot see them coming back from that. Yeah. Against the champions.
3: I'm not sure if he has left foot, but he was comfortable on it, that's for sure.
1: Here they come again. Newgrain with the cross. Kasper Hu chests it down, looking for Engels. Good dog work there by Greg Kilty. He gets onto the penalty spot just as Engels was preparing to think about his celebration, and gets it clear out for a throw-in on this near side, midway inside the Kilmarnock half, for Celtic, who lead 1-0 in 31 minutes.
3: Like his movement, Kasper, who he's always, when he comes short, he knows what he's going to do with the ball before it comes to him. When the ball goes wide, he's picking up great positions in the box that time, on his own, drifting off to the back post, tries to set up Engels.
1: Carter Vickers for Celtic, a few seasons at the club now, initially arrived on loan from Spurs before that was made full time, and it's he on the ball again as he plays it to his left for Trusty. They missed Carter Vickers big time last season. He was injured in October in a Europa League game against Sturm Graz, and he's big boots to fill when he's unavailable, but delighted to have him back. I'm sure that watching at home, Martin O'Neill will be very happy to have him back in his team. Kilmarnock have given it away, some sloppy play again. Duran gets to the edge of the box for Newgrain, outside of the left boots, Kasper Hu shoots, scores again, 2-0. Hu caresses it into the bottom right corner to extend the championship. in Ayrshire. It's brilliantly worked, but Kilmarnock have started to produce the mistakes that they were punished for in Perth last week. And Casper, who passes that one into the bottom right corner to make it Kilmarnock 0, Celtic 2 on 32 and a half minutes.
3: Yeah, Kilmarnock giving the ball away in the middle of the pitch, and that's what I said, it's not always about the back four, it's about your midfield also doing the right thing, making the right decisions. Give it away by Celtic so quickly on the quick counter press, counter attack, whatever way you want to call it. But what a good finish from Casper, who knew exactly what he was doing when that ball came and tucked it right in the corner.
2: One of the problems you've got, if you play against top quality players, and I think Hoare is a very, very good player indeed, you play one and one, you only need a couple of yards. And it's what I was suggesting earlier on. It might turn out to be slightly naive to be quite this open at the moment, because Celtic 2 up now, they can absolutely relax into it.
1: Yeah, and if you give them that kind of space, they can rip you apart as well. And I'd not long Pat Nevin finished saying, as good as Kilmarnock have been, if they go 2-0 down, you just cannot see a route back into it for them.
2: Well, not unless Kilmarnock can manage to get a goal between now and half-time. If you get it to 2-1, if Kilmarnock, which is not beyond the bounds of possibility, the way they've played so far. But there is that problem, it could go to 3-0, because they have to be so open. Very strange tackle we've seen there.
1: Well, I've an argument to say that it should have gone Celtic's way. Casper, who is having a pop at the referee, who's given the free kick to Kilmarnock in the centre circle. And George Stanger, what he was doing there was akin to what his dad used to do, what him and his dad's teammates used to do at Murrayfield.
3: Can I say to you, Liam, I think it was the right decision, because he's jumped early and Casper, who backs into him, goes under him as he's up in the air and tips him over. You know, you might read it slightly different, but that's what I read
2: if
3: there.
2: If you do that in rugby, they give you a dig for that as well.
1: Celtic are coming forward. It's 3-on-3. Benjamin Newgreen up to the edge of the box, slips it to his right for Duran. Little chip ball's brilliant. The header! And Casper's who has scored a hat-trick. A first-half hat-trick here at Rugby Park. Brilliant hang-up there by Camilo Duran on the right, who threw himself at it. The diving header finds the net. And suddenly Celtic are running amok here. It is Kilmarnock 0, Celtic 3, 10 from the break.
2: Man to man, that's what happens. And we've seen it seconds before. Who is a new star? Celtic fans love him already. And if you listen in here, you might hear in the background of an odd noise of, it sounds like booze when he scores. It's not, it's who that they're all saying just now. They have got someone they are going to fall in love with now, because he looks to me like a total and utter natural goal scorer, as well as a good technical player as well.
3: And a good movement, and strong and physical. They've got a player in him, and he's enjoying himself. That's the critical factor. Score a hat-trick on this pitch. And they're all playing towards him. But again, the movement, as soon as that ball went wide, where did he go? Off to the back post, yeah. So he could go and attack the ball.
2: Enjoy to watch him actually do it. I mean, Celtic recently, I mean, they've loved Dyson Maeda with the work rate he's had. And even before that, they had Kyogo, and he was fabulous for them as well. Look at this guy. Those are shoes that he looks as if he could fill with some ease.
1: That is the first hat-trick in the league by a Celtic player since October 2022, when James Forrest hit 3 against Hibernian.
3: Wow.
1: They've scored a few since then, but in cup ties. In fact, all three since then were scored by Dyson Maeda. Scored against Livingston in the Scottish Cup, Aberdeen in the semi-finals of the League Cup, and against Raith Rovers in the Scottish Cup. It's the first one in the league in almost 4 years for a Celtic player. It's pretty remarkable in itself. And Casper, who has absolutely announced himself, he's in the middle again here. It's Engels' left side of the box. It's behind Newgren, and Kilmarnock get it clear. But their heads must be swimming right now.
3: He was on for a fourth goal there. He again peeled off to the back post, and Ingles made the wrong choice, wrong decision. He just all he had to do was lay it across that six-yard box where he was free.
1: Engels trying to get onto a Johnston ball, but it sails behind for the goal kick instead. Penny for the thoughts of Neil McCann right now.
2: Yeah,
1: Pat.
2: I know. Do you know what? I don't think his players played badly for that first 30 minutes. They were getting into good positions, their energy levels were great. They're trying to play with as much confidence as possible, and they did make chances as well. But that openness at the back against a team like Celtic is really costly, which I kind of suspected it might.
1: Jamie Brandon for Killy as it's played in towards Hugo. Gets a touch on to it, the challenge from Carter Vickers. It goes behind for the goal kick as it comes off Hugo's right boot and up high.

0: industry. We'll finish a lot more than that.
1: Celtic have had some big wins down here, down the years, but as I said earlier, single goal stoppage time wins.
2: Yeah,
1: and what Celtic two games here last season.
2: Yeah, sorry, Liam. What Celtic are doing, which I didn't think they did last week, was they're making forward passes. You know, if you look at the value of passing, if you can play 1, 2, 3 passes and you get a shot on goal, that's a lot better than having 6 passes across the back. And that is the key for Celtic today. They're really, really sharp in their pass and playing it forward.
1: Kelly have the ball here on the halfway line. Lowry with the right foot, side foot ball out wide left. Kilkey's now attacking the penalty area. Little ball in is headed clear. He'll try to chip it towards the 6-yard line. Carter Vickers heads clear as it breaks to Newgrain on this near side. To Spola with the challenge and out for a Celtic throw-in. No, the Kelly players think it should have gone their way.
2: Yeah, I thought it did take a nickel off
0: it
2: Newgrain.
0: It did, it should have been, yeah, it should have been. But very, very difficult for them to see. Do you know it's such a confusing thing for Neil McCann? Because there'll be last parts of the game he'll think, yeah, well, we did that right, we held the ball right, we controlled parts of the game. But Celtic are a team that have done this for so long, they will put up with that sort of pressing for a period of time, and then they know how to use the space well. And that's exactly what McGregor's trying to do. That. He's got the fill. I was just trying to say he has actually got the fill there.
2: It's a really strange setup, though. With, you know, Celtic are playing with Duran high up the pitch. They've got Boo high up the pitch, and they've got Young high up the pitch. And almost as a man-for-man, 3v3 at the back for Kilmarnock, they're just getting ripped apart when the ball's played up early, especially up to Casper Hu, who's got really good control.
1: This has stopped being a basketball game now. This is now a rampant Celtic team that are constantly swarming forward into areas where they are punishing this Kilmarnock side. A Kilmarnock side has been going to the final 5 minutes of the regulation, 45 in this first half, that has now conceded 7 goals in less than a game and a half of football at the start of this Premiership season.
0: It's worrying times, and the Kilmarnock fans have been quite upset by it because they were quite excited beforehand. They were enjoying it. Well, until the second goal came in.
1: Yeah, there were a couple of little errors at the back as well, which were leading to issues for Max Strajk in goal, who, remind you, has made several excellent saves. One of them was right out of the top drawer as Carter Vickers squares it to Trusty and pushes the ball into the Kilmarnock half for Engels, out to Tierney. And he turns it back to Trusty, who goes back to his goalkeeper. Celtic having a Sunday stroll here in East Ayrshire. It is with Cameron Carter-Vickers out of defence, rolls it forward to Engels, and then out to Johnston on the near side. Newgrain ahead of him, to Spola all over him like a rash. Down goes the Sweden international. He's not getting the free kick though, as Lowry turns away from Duran, who sticks the boot in, puts it out for a Kelly throw-in on this near side. I mean, would you look at this right now, Pat Nevin? Would you look at this match, 3-0 Celtic, and say it's harsh in Kilmarnock?
0: I do, actually. I really do. I might take nothing away from the quality Celtic have got up front. If Kilmarnock had that sort of quality up front of the final pass in, they may have a couple of goals been in, because they got down the left a couple of times early, didn't pick the right passing. Twice in the right as well, they had great opportunities. But it's that real quality in the final third, which they don't possess anywhere near the level of Celtic. And if there was one major difference in the two teams, that's it at the moment. Otherwise, looking last places they played, I've enjoyed watching Kilmarnock. I think they played quite well.
1: Celtic have been utterly ruthless. Casper Hu has been utterly ruthless. His hat-trick is Celtic 3-0 up on 42 minutes here live on SportsZone and BBC Radio Scotland and 5 Live. John Jules driving forward up to the edge of the box. Flag's gone up offside. And Carter Vickers got rid of it anyway. And it will be a Celtic free kick for the Celtic supporters punched into the stand, the Chadwick stand off to our left behind Villami Simisalo's goal.
0: Can I get this line out of the way quickly? Who's going to get the headlines?
1: There's going to be a few headlines.
0: No,
1: like
0: no,
1: that.
0: Casper, who's going
1: yes,
0: to get
1: the headlines? Yes, yes, I got you.
0: You just try to ignore
1: it's
0: it.
1: It's very clever, Pat. No, I was going to say there's going to be plenty of those type of headlines this season. It's Austin Trusty knocking it forward to Yang. He could have had a hat-trick on Monday night against Dundee as well. Some really good chances which he didn't take, which he would have been annoyed about in the days since then, where he's more than made up for.

0: here, because it didn't prove costly for Celtic the other day, as Yang wins it back off Eric Ring on the far side, and now it's with Newgreen, level with the Killie penalty spot, back to the left angle for Engels. Low ball out wide left for Tierney again, and back to McGregor, the inside left channel, onto the touchline for Tierney, who gets it from Yang, level with the penalty spot, looking for space to cross. He does, but it's blocked by Tispola, puts his right boot up and stops the cross. As Tierney picks up, plays it infield to McGregor and back to Kieran Tierney. And then to Engels. And then goes back into his own half for Carter Vickers, who finds Newgreen in the centre circle. Yeah, now with Trusty.
1: I think Kilmarnock, Neil McCann, has decided to revert back to a normal back four. He's asked his left back to forget being high up the pitch, trying to put pressure on Celtic. Just sit in your position, pick up Duran, and they look a little bit more comfortable in that way.
0: Well, that's the reality for Kilmarnock now, is this is damage limitation on the face of it.
2: Absolutely. If you could give away all sorts of chances between now and the end of even the half, but certainly end of the game, if you don't adapt it a little bit. But you're looking at the fullback, Sean Larson. He'll still try and get forward, but see, when you lose the ball, you've got to get back in there. Do not keep Duran spaces on the right-hand side, and do not allow that 3v3 to happen.
0: Jamie Brandon wide on the right, deep inside his own half, into the midfield, Tispola chests it down and back to his goalkeeper it goes. Strajek though, can they find touch, because over the head of Shunning Larson and out for a Celtic throw-in. That's the 45 minutes up. There will be 2 minutes added on at the end of a vibrant first half. Kilmarnock more than holding their own, despite being 1-0 down early on. But two goals in the space of a couple of minutes and a hat-trick all told for Casper, who have Celtic on easy street right now. How on earth did Kilmarnock try and fight back from this? Deep inside his own half, it's Engels, the subject of big interest, it seems, from West Ham United. Celtic holding out for around about £25 million for the Belgian. Here's Newgreen. Can Celtic get a fourth before the interval? Who's away to his right? A little bit too much on it, and it's allowed Stanger in to make the challenge, and he knocks it out for a throw-in on this near side for the visitors. We're 3-0 up, and Martin O'Neill, we heard from Sean Maloney before, saying he's feeling a lot better after his short hospital stay during the week. But my goodness, the Casper Who show will have brought delight to the Celtic manager, who's absent from here today.
1: Certainly will, and he'll be sitting back, I think, having a nice cup of tea.
2: Phone down
1: and watching the TV, and maybe that emotional pressure will be off him. 3-0 up in the first half. Can't get any better.
2: That's just what he needed.
0: His new signing scoring a hat-trick in his second appearance. Here's Newgreen, just knocking it back to Callum McGregor, midway inside the Kilmarnock half in field to Trusty. Killie just hoping this doesn't get worse before the interval. And it's going to be Engels out to the left side for Tierney. Little ball in field for Yang Heung-jun, who's looking for space, just didn't really materialise. Challenge from Stanger, and it's come off Yang last and out for a throw-in on this near side. But that's the stoppage time just about come and gone. And Celtic strolling at the moment, and there is the half-time whistle, and the Celtic supporters have a new hero. His name is Casper Who. Their record signing, already justifying that price tag, with a first half hat-trick, the first coming in 64 seconds as he headed in at the back post, the second on 33, left-hand side of the box, caressed it into the bottom reverse right, and then another header, this time a diving one from Camilo Duran's hang-up cross to the left-hand side of the six-yard area, and he dived down, met it perfectly, and into the net it went. A dream hat-trick for Who. And Kilmarnock were putting plenty into this match. They were causing Celtic problems up the other end for that opening half an hour, despite the blow of losing that early goal. But now they're a little bit punch drunk, 3-0 down at the break. Pat Nevin,
2: what do you do if you're Neil McCann? Well, you need to do a few things. You need to make sure you stop those easy chances being given. Celtic are absolutely delighted with it. They had to put a little bit of pressure. They scored the first goal early, then they had a bit of pressure to put up with. Very impressed with 20 minutes or so with Kamara. However, there is only one story in town. And I can remember being watching Kyogo Furuhashi in his first game for Celtic and thinking, oh my word, you could be the new Larson, because his movement was that brilliant. He's that good. And you're walking, watching this guy, and it's half. I've only seen him for 45 minutes, who now? And I'm thinking, this isn't a fluke. Some players can come on and score a hat trick, and you get a bit lucky because you find yourself in the right position. No. This is a player. This is a striker who knows where the goal is, who knows where to go. He's intelligent movement, and he's link up play as well. And I tell you one other little thing about him, apart from the three goals. He could have scored the fourth one, which Pat Bonner here mentioned beforehand. I watched him after that to see what his reaction was. Was he furious with his teammates? No, he wasn't. He was encouraging of them. What a great attitude as well. This guy is going to be, he's going to have every Celtic fan falling in love with him.
0: Yeah, I mean, you mentioned Henrik Larsson. He did untold damage to Kilmarnock plenty of times. He did untold damage to, yeah, he did untold damage to many other teams as well. And I'm sure Kasper, who will too. But the fact is, Pat Bonner, if it hadn't been for Max Strajek and the Kilmarnock goal, as good as they were for the first half hour, they could be further behind than the three that they are.
1: Yeah, I agree. Listen, he had a string of saves. You know, he had big saves from Kasper Hu, Ingles, Tierney. The double save that he had when he made a magnificent save early on was fantastic. So you're right, there could be a lot more. I'm not surprised in one way, because we know Neil McCann likes to be on the front foot. He's playing with almost a two up front. What Greg Kilty pushed in top of Callum McGregor, and then but Celtic are playing round them. They're playing the fullbacks. You know, Johnston and Tierney's getting forward down the sides. It's asking then a midfielder to come out there, which is quite a distance, and then they were started off playing 3v3 at the back, which was incredible.
0: Half time then on Radio Scotland and on 5 Live at Rugby Park. It is the Scottish champions who are well in front here at the interval. It is Kilmarnock 0, Celtic 3. Hello there and welcome back to Rugby Park. Listeners on BBC Radio Scotland and on 5 Live. Looks like Celtic are going to make a change for the start of the second half, with young right back Colby Donovan replacing Alistair Johnston. As I mentioned, has been the subject of transfer interest, and little wonder he's such a consistent positive performer for Celtic, both defensively and offensively. As we welcome 5 Live listeners back to Rugby Park and the action here. Perfect timing, with the ball just being spotted on the centre spot for the start of the second half. Kasper Hoos' hat-trick separating the teams. Celtic leading 3-0. They will shoot from right to left here in the black and dark green change kit. And Kilmarnock in their home colours, the blue and white stripes, as is traditional around these parts, though they have block white on the back with the names and numbers. Celtic right to left as we watch from the main stand, the opposite side from where the TV cameras are housed at Rugby Park, as it's laid back to McGregor, and now with Tierney. Neil McCann has sent out the same 11 who find themselves in a pretty big hole in truth, despite a positive performance for the first 30 minutes. Those two extra Hu goals before the break have been so costly for them, as that chip ball forward for Hu, looking to chest it out to Duran, who's out of play for a throw into Kilmarnock, who shoot left to right towards the Moffat stand in this second half. It's a tough task now, Pat Nevin, you would have to say, for Neil McCann's team.
2: It certainly is. There's one player, apart from Hu, that I'm watching more than anyone else at the start of the second half, and it's Seanan Larsson, the left fullback for Kilmarnock. Now, that's an odd thing to say, but because he played so far forward in the first half, and he's got the ball going forward again as we speak, it allowed Duran not to chase him and stay up and made it a 3v3. And that's why Celtic, one of the reasons Pat Bonner and I were chatting, the other reason, so much space in the two. However, I think Neil McCann looks as if he's going to have a little bit of a go at the start of the second half.
0: Yeah,
2: is that going to be brave or naive?
0: Well, if they can get a goal, then they could potentially be getting back into the realms of game on. Unlikely, it seems, though. Stanger picks up for Killie, rolls it out wide right for Ring, goes back to Brandon, and then back to Stanger. And Jamie Brandon arrived last season. We saw him in midfield a lot for his previous club, Livingston. Oh, it's a dreadful ball by Strike. He's given it straight to Newgren, who tucks it home. Awful from the Kilmarnock keeper. Newgren slides onto his knees in front of the Celtic supporters. And as they did in the first half, they've scored within 2 minutes of the start of the second. But that was an absolute gift. Last season's top scorer in shooting, Nick Casper, who doesn't hog all the headlines. Kilmarnock 0, Celtic 4.
1: Well, well, well. Goalkeeper's nightmare. I can't understand how he doesn't look forward. He's under pressure. The pass was never on anyway. Just play it long, clear your lines, up to your striker, your two strikers up there to hit, and then... So he takes a big risk, huge risk, gives a goal up right at the start of the second half, 4-0, no way back, no way back whatsoever.
0: He got away with something relatively similar in the first half, but he's been punished big time there. His manager will be fuming.
1: All the good work he did in the first half.
2: Do you know, we see it more now nowadays than we ever used to see it. Goalkeepers playing a bad pass out and getting caught. That is up there with the worst.
0: Ah, it's terrible.
2: It's up there with the worst you've seen.
0: Yeah, and they've got another problem here, Killy, because Casper, who's driving at the box here, turns it to his right, comes off the defender, breaks to Yang. Trouble times for Killy this. Camilo Duran picks up. He's gone for goal himself. Puts the top of the bar. And it goes behind for the goal kick. Kilmarnock all at sea. Kilmarnock 0. Celtic 4. By contrast, Celtic are riding the crest of a wave here.
2: And they're loving it. They're enjoying it. Every single player wants to go on the ball. And as soon as they got on the ball, they just get lots of options. Every player in the Celtic team is saying, I'm on. I want it. I'm going to go forward. I'm going to try and create an opportunity. It's a joy to play in this. And the opposite is true if you're a Kilmarnock player just now. I think you said before their heads are spinning. They are definitely spinning just now, because what they're trying to do is not working, and it could get very ugly, and it already is quite ugly.
0: 4-0 to Celtic right to start the second half. Lowry for Killy, high up the pitch down by the corner flag, and held off by Duran, who then pushes him to the ground, and the referee says throw-in only and to Celtic, despite the attentions by the Colombian who was most recently at the Azerbaijani club Karabag. Former Champions League qualifying foes of Celtic going back a number of years.
1: Yeah, just Colby Donovan taking the throw on. I just wonder whether that's a big statement at half time. But Colby Donovan coming on for Alistair Johnson, will he be here much longer?
0: They've got to keep him for that playoff, don't they?
1: I would love to think so, but
2: it's so important for Celtic in the financial side of it as well. And Johnson was absolutely superb in that first half, as he usually is. So, you know, obviously if they feel they need the money, they have to make the move, and they haven't got someone to come in right away, and they need to give young Donovan an opportunity here. I get that. The Celtic fans will be a bit concerned about that.
0: Yeah, and if it is to be Everton, they'll want him in for the start of their season in a fortnight. Here's Yang for Celtic, down at the byline, left-hand side of the Kilmarnock box. The challenge from Brandon. Eventually, it results in Celtic throwing level with the Kilmarnock 6-yard line.
1: Another sweeping move from Celtic, and again it starts that ball up to Casper, who knows exactly what he's doing, comes short, controls, lays it off, and then they're playing up. So the link-up play is really, really good from him.
0: Tierney takes the throw in short to Yang, and then back to Tierney. Tierney now enters the box, passes it back out to Donovan, who shoots from the edge of the D. Sails harmlessly over the crossbar this time, and it will remain Kilmarnock 0, Celtic 4. But for Neil McCann, he will know that this is a very dangerous moment for his team, because this could quite easily, if it's not already, become shooty in.
2: Yeah, and you had the fact that the Liverpool goals, which you mentioned before, last week against St Johnson, it's a horrible feel. Oh, wait a minute.
0: Sunny Salo is right on the 18-yard line as he flopped onto it under pressure from John Jules.
2: Did we say that's great goalkeeping,
1: yes,
2: Matt Bonner?
1: I think you knew exactly what he was doing. Read the situation really well, and then was his awareness of where he was.
2: And two more inches out, he's sent off.
0: Yeah, and that's the thing. I mean, the VAR team are happy with it, so he's got it spot on in the end.
2: It gets it right. You hold on, you know where your positions are.
0: McGregor for Celtic. Now it's with Yang on the left hand side, bounding forward is Tierney. He gets his cross in only halfway. It's killed in the chest and last for goal by Casper Hu, and then deflected behind for a Celtic corner. on this near side is who looks to add even more goals to the bank.
2: Well, you mentioned earlier on, we're all talking before the game about who. And one of the things that we said about him was a big personality. Sometimes that helps. If you want to be a star at a club, I mean, sometimes that personality helps build it as well. And he was immediately turning around and saying to the fans behind him, go there, come on, give us more, give us more. Hey, they've been giving him plenty already. Positive remarks.
0: Engels will take the corner, in swinger with the right foot in this near side. The Celtic attack the goal to the left, and it comes flicked away there by John Jules, and out for a corner on the other side. The Celtic right this time. Kieran Tierney is going to go out to take it. A couple of appearances for Scotland at the World Cup. His man-marking job on Hakimi against Morocco was the only start he made at the tournament. A sub at half-time for the injured Andy Robertson against Brazil. He's going to take the corner on the Celtic right.
1: Just looking at the new set-piece coach the Celtic have in their dugout, standing out.
0: Yeah, they've all got them now, don't they? In comes the corner, headed away by John Jules, and then McGregor heads towards the edge of the Kilmarnock box, but it's nodded clear by Lowry. Kelly looking to hit in the counter-attack, and they can, but the touch lets Hugel down inside the centre circle, and instead it's Celtic coming through. Nygren out to Tierney, he's in the box, he shoots straight at Stryak, who holds on. And on 53 minutes, it remains Kilmarnock 0, Celtic 4.
1: That's incredible. He had a shot there, Tierney. The left back for Kilmarnock was high up the pitch, and he took the quick throw-out, counter-attack throw-out from the goalkeeper. He should be back in his position defending, not standing up there.
0: Misunderstanding on the far side between John Jules and Lowry, and it results in a Celtic goal kick.
2: Just watching down at Neil McCann's reactions to another misplaced pass there. And that wasn't happening in the first 25 minutes of the game. They were playing it well, there was good understanding, there was real belief and confidence. And as very, very well noticed there by Pat Bonner again, they've done it again, they've gone three at the back. So it's 3-3. Neil McCann's saying it's 4-0 down, we're still going for it. That's a real, it'll be intriguing to see. I'm dying to hear what Neil says after the game. There's a real part of me that thinks, good on you, mate. You're having a go. There's a few Killer fans that may not feel the same.
0: But no, I mean, even this early in the season, these goals, if you end up as Kilmarnock did last term, they had a good end to the season to stave off the threat of that relegation playoff place. But even at this early in the season, you bleed goals like that, it could come back to bite you.
1: Yeah, but also what you've got to do in this game is look up. It's almost a man-for-man three-way. They just play the ball up into an area, let them come off, control, lay it off into midfield, and then they're away on attacking. Kilmarnock is incredible.
0: Long ball for Celtic, who leaves it. Yang on the left-hand side, left of the Killie box. He's attacking Brandon. He's in the area. He shoots. It's wide with the right foot. Well wide, actually. We were right behind that. Almost in 55. Killie nil, Celtic 4.
2: Once again, that plays about who. They've always played up to him. He's never going to win it, but he makes himself difficult to tangle with it. So the tangle happens, and the ball bounces over the head. Yang's onto it. I think Yang is actually, without sparkling, I think he's had a good game today. The Celtic are concerned that there isn't that much danger from the wide areas. I think Yang's looked really, really sharp today.
0: Since he moved to the club, his best football's come under Martin O'Neill, hasn't it?
2: No, I like him as a player. I think he's a technically good player. I think there's more to come for him, and he's still quite young.
0: Here come Kelly. John Jules gets it from Kilty, right hand side of the Celtic box, pulls it back to Lowry. Chance here at the other end. Goal! Kilmarnock have won back. Sonny Larson picks up left hand side of the box and fires it low into the bottom right, away from the grasp of Viljami Sinisalo. And that makes the scoreline look a bit more respectable for the home team of Kilmarnock 1, Celtic 4.
2: I have a huge smile on my face here because of the man who scored the goal. As I said at the start of the second half, the man I want to watch most here, apart from who, is Sonny Larson. Where's he going to play? Is he going to play at left back? Is he going to hammer forward? I'm shocked to see that he's still hammering forward from that left fullback position. However, on this occasion it's worked. Very, very well. Lovely finish, 4-1. Is it possible? I can see from your face that you don't think it is.
0: I wouldn't have thought so, but, well, I mean, we've seen some strange things in football, haven't we? And if they get the next one, you never know. It would be unlikely, you would feel. But an annoyance for Sean Maloney there, but the clean sheet gone. It's the first goal Celtic conceded, obviously, this season, having kept a clean sheet at home to Dundee on Monday. For that, on 56 minutes now, Pat Bonner, 4-1.
1: Yeah, and I'm not going to say it as unfair and young Colm McDonovan, but it comes from the position that Alistair Johnson might have been in. I don't know whether he got caught on coming inside to pick somebody up, but Larsson had all the time in the world in that sort of almost inside left position, inside the box, to tuck the ball away.
0: Yeah, 19-year-old right back for Celtic, Scotland under 21 international. Would Kilmarnock have a goal at least? They have registered on the scoreboard. And a little tiny ray of light for Neil McCann down there. His team conceded 4 on match day 1 as well in their 4-3 defeat at St Johnstone. There's Kilty for Killy. Low ball forwards cut out by the sliding angles. Midway inside Celtic territory. It's with Brandon. Picks up, driving down the right, does the right back. Checks his run, rolls it infield to Kilty. Then back to Brandon. Stabs it to Tishbola. Short out to the right there for Kilty. His cross is cut out by Engels. Kilmarnock, Pat Nevin, have a corner.
2: Yeah, and you know that, not giving up, not falling back in the second half. Intriguing to know what Neil McCann said at half time, because at the start of the second half, there's nothing, nothing you can do about that goal. That's just a goal that has made an absolute howler. However, they've not stood back, they're going for it.
0: In comes the corners, a header towards goal, which is to Spola, and it's held on to comfortably in the end by Sinisalo, but it was on target. And, you know, if Kilmarnock get the next goal, if it comes soon, there might be a little doubt starts creeping into Celtic minds.
2: But we do know Celtic are at least as likely to be the team to score the next goal. At least as likely.
0: Carter Vickers picks up, getting it from Trusty, deep inside their own half. Short ball pushed forward to McGregor. Now with Carter Vickers here live in the Scottish Premiership on Sportsound, on BBC Radio Scotland and on 5 Live this afternoon. Engels is tripped by Kilty. We are approaching kickoff in the 2-3 o'clock games. Motherwell at home to Falkirk, Heart of Midlothian, last season's runners-up, at home to Dundee United, looking for their first win of the season after some bruising defeats in Champions League and Europa League qualifying. Been hammered by Benfica in Lisbon on Thursday evening. And then 4 o'clock kickoff, the second commentary, which will be in BBC Radio Scotland, Rangers Hibs. Here comes Celtic. Duran picks up at the edge of the Kilmarnock box. Let's fly straight at Stryak again as we approach the hour mark. Celtic are 4-1 up.
1: Yeah, it was a good, really good run from Ingles again down the inside left channel. And a lovely little back heel into the path of Duran, who takes on the shot. Again, as you say, straight at Stryak.
0: It's back with Brandon. Free kick for a foul by Trusty on Kilty. And then Ifeko out to the Kilmarnock goal scorer, Shunning Larsson. He's in the Celtic half, midway inside it, lays it back to Aaron Tishbola, sweeps it out to Brandon on this near side. Passes out to the right midfielder there, Eric Ring, goes back to Stanger. It's a loose one straight to McGregor, who's on his bike. McGregor finds Nygren, who finds Kasper, who chops onto his left side, rolls it infield, looking for McGregor. It's clear by Brandon, off McGregor and over the bar, and a goal kick only for Kilmarnock. We've just gone beyond the hour mark. Kelly 1, Celtic 4.
2: Again, what who does there? I'm so impressed by it. Yeah, he's through, he's got a defender in front of him, and he's got a good chance to get a shot and goal, but the better opportunity to pass it. Most strikers who have scored a hat-trick just go and try and shoot for there. Don't do the right thing. He did the right thing again. Wow, I'm so impressed with his attitude today and the way he's played.
0: Yeah, and the confidence will be flowing through him. He said in the first half, he scored 7 goals for Bodø/Glimt this season. Then came the £11 million move to Celtic Park.
2: The discussion is going to come. People say, why did no top English clubs go in for him? I've already heard a couple of people saying that. You understand that, you know, that discussion they're having just now. The hope is Celtic can keep a hold on for a long, long time if he keeps on playing like this.
0: Yeah, I mean, scoring the goals he did. Scored 5 in the Champions League last season, including 2 against Manchester City, so he must have been on a radar somewhere.
2: Absolutely, absolutely.
0: Celtic will be delighted that he chose them. And Sebastian Tinecti is going to be coming on shortly for the visitors. 4-1 up, still comfortable despite that counter for Kelly. Tenekti is waiting to come on. He arrived last summer. Tunisia international, born in Norway. He's being readied down below us just now in what will be a second change for Celtic, having replaced Johnston with Donovan at the interval. Obviously felt the game was safe, and that's the fear, I suppose, with Johnston, is that the game's as good as done. They can take him off knowing that they're not risking him getting injured if there is about to be a windfall coming in for Alistair Johnston. So it would be the fear amongst the Celtic fans. As Donovan picks up on the right, pushes it forward to Nygren, just inside the Kilmarnock half over on the far side. It's back to Carter Vickers, he goes back to Sinisalo. It's now with Trusty. It's it back to Carter Vickers. There will be highlights of this game and the other three Premiership matches this afternoon on Sports Scene 7:15 on the BBC Scotland TV channel, also repeated on BBC One Scotland later this evening. Look back at the two that took place in the Premiership yesterday. The wins for St Mirren and Dundee over St Johnstone and Aberdeen, respectively. And Celtic attack breaks down over on the right side. He's behind for the goal kick. And Camilo Duran is going to come off. And he's been told to get off the other side of the pitch because they don't have 10 seconds to get off the pitch. And he's not off within those 10 seconds, and the sub's got to wait a minute or until the next suitable break in play. Still not off the park.
2: The referee's not spotted it, has he?
0: He's off now. He's got away with it. He must have been pretty close to going over the threshold there.
2: I don't know if he's been difficult about it. You know, it's one of those moments when you can tell sometimes when a player's at it and he wasn't at it.
1: Yeah, Tenekti's come on, he's been on the left-hand side, and Yang switches across over to the right-hand side. I think Duran, what is impressed with his control and his little bit of pace, and he linked up really well with Casper Hu. Look forward to seeing him maybe playing in a dual centre-forward position alongside him, rather than out on the right-hand side.
0: Celtic have been heavily linked with Hassan, haven't they? The Hussein Hassan, the Egypt international who we saw cause Argentina problems at the World Cup in the summer. And it could be, having spoken to a couple of people down there, Celtic people, it may well be that is something that could come to fruition. It's Kilmarnock come forward down the right, long ball swung in from the right side, breaks to the far side touchline. Hugel is to keep it in play and looking to win a throw-in, and he's managed to do that. Kilmarnock are 4-1 down with a little over 25 of the 90 still to play here at Rugby Park.
2: Yeah, talking about another winger coming in, Hassan. By the way, that was brilliant, the run he had in that game against Argentina. It was absolutely spectacular. Yeah.
0: And a big save as well, and it didn't even need a couple of big Egypt moments, including a goal that was ruled out controversially. It's back in the hands of Sinisalo as Kilmarnock took a long throw into the box. Sinisalo gathers and gets it out to Donovan over on the right-hand side. Carter Vickers squaring it to Sinisalo. What will Maloney and the coaching staff down there, and Martin O'Neill, wherever he's watching it back home, what will they want to see from these Celtic players between now and full-time, Pat Borer?
1: No, I think they've just got to control the game. I don't think they've done the hard work. Really good movement today, really good penetrating. We talked about it before the game, whether that was missing on Monday, and it certainly was there today, and they've got the goal, so they're in a good place, so they don't want to have to destroy it by maybe losing another goal. Do their work, being professional, and get out of here with a really good result.
0: Had some big wins here before, Martin O'Neill, probably most notably at the end of the season in 2003, on the final day, when that wasn't enough to win the league because Rangers put six past Dunfermline on the same day and caused some angst from Chris Sutton post-match, I seem to remember. There's a Celtic attack down the left, breaks down, Tenekti overhits the pass, Cooper Engels in the underlap, and it was behind for a goal kick, and it will stay Kelly 1, Celtic 4.
1: Yeah, I just wondered, Pat, you know, Tenekti, you know, he's one of these players that can be an impact player coming off the bench, but he's got to step up and be a player who starts games and plays for 90 minutes if that's what he's asked to do. He just can't be a bit part player.
2: And also, you the numbers, it comes down to the numbers now. How many goals are you creating? How many goals are you scoring? And the player you were talking about, is saying his numbers aren't great for goal scoring. He's got great numbers for creatives, but for actual goal scoring, that's something that is not a strong point for him. But so if he does come in, that's an area, because Jota was a player who scored a few goals.
0: Well, he's just turned to training, actually.
2: Yeah, which is great news. Can I ask you another question? Celtic just now, look, there's lots of games coming up, but the big game is in the Champions League qualifier.
0: Oh, that's massive.
2: There's a moment of you thinking, do you want who really on the pitch at this point in time? You do, because you love watching him score goals and his movement, etc. The last thing you want him is to get a wee strain now before that, because at this moment in time, he's looking about the most important player.
0: Yeah, and they've also got a tough League Cup tie coming up next weekend at Dundee United on the Saturday evening. They've postponed their subsequent league game the following week to allow them that time to prepare for the last Linz games.
2: That's brilliant, that. That's fantastic that that's been allowed to be cancelled, because it's one of the things that Scottish football was also always used to annoy me a little bit about. They weren't helping their own teams. You know, you need to help the teams. Lots of other countries given a little bit of a break. They didn't give them.
0: Didn't work last year, right enough.
2: Yeah, enough.
0: Not just for Celtic, for Rangers as well. They were hammered by Club Bruges, you remember, in Champions League qualifying. So perhaps not helping themselves. Celtic didn't score a single goal in the two legs against Kaira, plus extra time, and paid the price by going out on penalties. And that was really a tie they should have won. And they're going up a level, at least one level, if not a couple of levels, by taking on LASK. Champions of Austria would be at a higher level than the champions of Kazakhstan. So massive couple of games for Celtic and for their season as a whole, because I mean, if you just judge Celtic domestically, then they're going to be obviously passing every single test just about every season, but it's Champions League they want to be judged on, isn't it?
1: And that's where the fans want them. They want them in that Champions League, they want them in Europe, they want to make an impact also. If they can get through that tie and bring in one or two more players to supplement what they have here, I think they'll be in a decent place.
0: Long ball for Engels is headed away by Brandon. 4-1 Celtic on 69 minutes. And now it's with Eric Rings driving into the Celtic half. Fires it over to the left. He bodies ahead of him, but he's eventually found Lowry. They had to backtrack to get onto it. Lowry then down the line for Sjoerling Larsson. He's won a corner. Kilmarnock corner as they try and get back to within two with just over 20 minutes to go. And on loan, Rangers midfielder Bailey Rice is going to be coming on shortly. And it looks like the former St Mirren captain, Mark O'Hara, who's back here for a second spell, having come through the academy here, is going to come on as well.
1: Yeah, Celtic have just dropped off it a little bit in the last while. Kilmarnock's come into it.
0: Corner does come in, but it's on the way back out for a throw-in on the far side off a Celtic defender, so Killie haven't made anything happen there. Ian Owen's going to be coming on as well. New arrival in the summer. Another chance, long throw this time, it's off the head of who heads clear. Yang can't get anything on to complete the clearance, so Kilty picks up left angle of the box, sends the cross in, Tierney, it's an awkward one, he's dealt with it well with his right foot, and he's got a little Brucey bonus of finding Benjamin Newgren, who picks up, crossing the halfway line and rolling it out to Tenekti, wide on the left. Tenekti taking on Brandon, level with the penalty spot, chops on the right, back onto the left, chip ball the back post, the header's off the post from Hu, denied his fourth, there's a little bicycle kick which wasn't cleanly caught by Yang, and it was behind there for the goal kick, as it has come off a Kilmarnock body last.
2: I think he's given the corner.
0: Yeah, he's given the corner, but who's unlucky there, he was looking for a hatchet of headers it would have been, and it would have been his fourth. All told, in the final 20 minutes, Celtic lead 4-1.
2: It's no fluke, is it, that he finds himself free?
1: Absolutely.
2: It's the best centre-forwards that I've ever worked with all say the same thing. When the ball's coming in the box, go where the defenders aren't. He does that every single day. It's simple. Well, go where they aren't, you'll be free.
1: A defender has to watch the ball. He's trying to watch his player. And he's got to protect the goal. All you've got to do is have good movement, which he has. Brilliant.
0: Engels with the corner, in swinger, it's deep towards the right angle of the 6-yard box, but it's met by Achille Head. They managed to clear it up towards Kilty. He's 1-on-1 with Donovan here. He's got no support at the moment, though it is arriving. As are the Celtic defenders, though. Kilty rolls it out wide left, chance to cross, pulled back by Sjoerling Larsson, looking to return it to him, but it's cleared by the returning Yang Hyun-jun. and it stays at Kilmarnock 1 Celtic 4. Kilty had no options ahead of him.
2: Well, he had one option, which is to go and run at the one defender he was up against, but he didn't have the legs. There was no doubt. Yeah. He knew he didn't have the legs to go that far.
0: Changes coming for Celtic. There's going to be three, I think, for Kilmarnock, two for Celtic, who have James Forrest and Luke McCowan down below us, just about ready to come on. Celtic come forward. Engels goes to ground. Was he fouled? The ref's allowing Celtic to play on here. Tenekti with a touch. Comes off. Brandon behind for another Celtic corner. Kilmarnock 1, Celtic 4, 72 on the clock here on Sports Sound of BBC Radio Scotland and on 5 Live this afternoon. Celtic cruising towards another 3 points at the start of their latest title defence as they look to make it 6 in a row this season. And they are chasing once again that fabled 10 which eluded them in the COVID season played behind closed doors.
2: I mean, it is incredible, isn't it? The run of championships that Celtic have had, it's extraordinary. And that goes back to what we're talking about, what Celtic fans want. They're wanting to do well in Europe. They're wanting to have a run in Europe. They see themselves as that's exactly where they should live in, because the expectation is they should win the league every year.
0: And they've won 14 out of the last 15.
2: If someone has to at some point stall them, you would think, but...
0: Well, we're 3 minutes away from it happening last season, of course.
2: That was why it was so extraordinary, so exciting, so different, so weird for Scottish football. And in many ways, so enjoyable as well. So I've certainly enjoyed this game and large parts of this game. And one thing that has stood out to me for a little bit is that the Kilmarnock have kept on going for it. The Kilmarnock have not actually sat off and said, right, we're hammered now, I'm going to chuck it and sit back. Do you know what? Well done, Kelly. You kept on having a bit of a go. Well done. And I've not said a word of what you did for the last 15 seconds, Elvin.
0: I had to pop off just for 20-odd seconds there. My flask rolled down the steps in front of us.
2: Nobody picked up for you.
0: That wasn't embarrassing at all. Anyway.
1: Did you catch the subs?
0: Just about. Newgren's come off, so is Yang. Kilmarnock making the changes now as well. Mark O'Hara on. Bailey Rice on. And I'm just looking to see if they are going to make the third change.
2: Making that amount of changes at a corner kick.
0: Corner, you don't see it often yet.
2: And by the way, he keeps on putting the board up to see who's coming off for about a second and a half.
0: John Jewell's coming off. Shunning Larson's come off too. Bailey Rice comes on, gets the boos from the Celtic supporters, knowing he's on loan from Rangers. Arne Engels then stands over the corner for Celtic on the Celtic left as they attack the goal to the left. 4-1 to the good. In comes Engels' corner. It's bobbling around in the six-yard box. Won't break it. Does he eventually? And McCowan scores with his first touch, having just come off the bench, to score Celtic's fifth. That's the signal for hundreds of home supporters they make for the exits. It bounced up awkwardly, but McCowan was able to get home. And Celtic, with 15 minutes to play, score their fifth goal to underline their dominance with a statement victory here in Ayrshire. With 15 to play, Kilmarnock 1, Celtic 5.
1: Yeah, fairly basic corner. Played in with a lot of pace into that near post. Celtic getting bodies across the defender, then mayhem in the box, and who's going to get the first touch on it? McCowan comes on, just hooks it into the net to give Celtic their fifth goal. And any fight back, I don't think there was a fight back anyway, really, was there? But it's over 5-1 to Celtic.
2: It was pinball in there in that area, but I suppose it's that old one. Managers never, or very rarely, ever make any changes at a corner kick. Kelly did there and paid for it.
0: Kasper Hughes in again. He's managed to slip it to Tenekte, and Stryek saves down low to his left and clear by Jamie Brandon to stop Celtic scoring a sixth goal. But it feels like it's in the post right now. Here's McCowan, forward to Hughes, stabs it back to McCowan. He's at the edge of the box, lets fly, blocked by O'Hara. Tierney's ball can't find Tenekte's. Kilmarnock clear their lines. Tierney slides in, gets the challenge in, Trusty pops it out for a throw-in. The match is elsewhere. just a few minutes old. We'll keep you up to date. You won't miss anything that happens in the match between Motherwell and Falkirk and Hearts Dundee United, goalless in the infancy of those two. Rangers and Burnley's the next commentary. Kicks off in less than an hour now. In fact, there has been a goal in the game at Tynecastle early on. Brian McLaughlin is our reporter there.
3: And as you can hear, it's a goal for Hearts, and what a goal it was. Tom Reno, a strike from 25 yards, absolutely no chance at all for United goalkeeper. Hearts in front, are they back in song though? Hearts 1, Dundee United 0.
0: He scored an excellent goal in Lisbon against Benfica in that 6-1 defeat that Hearts endured on Thursday in the deluge. He's obviously scored a screamer there against Dundee United. So last season's runners-up in Scotland have scored as they look to try and make themselves feel a little bit better about things. Celtic here 5-1 up, and they were very close to going 6-1 up just a moment ago, Pat Nevin.
2: Well, it could have been 6 there, but remember, they've hit the crossbar a couple of times as well. They've had other really clear chances.
0: Yeah. Here's Tenekti, who had that opportunity, slips it to Kasper, who shoots, and Strajek saves it his near post and then gets on to it at the feet of Forrest on the rebound. And it will remain for now Kilmarnock 1, Celtic 5. But the champions, Pat Bonner, have the engine running, that's for sure.
1: Yeah, they're back on song again, and that man Kasper, who he laid the ball brilliantly into Tenekti for that big chance moments ago. He could have easily had a shot on goal. That time he took the shot on, maybe he could have slid it across. But the other thing about him is they've signed a player who is match fit. Yeah. He's come out of the league that he's playing in, and he's really, really showing that he's up to the level of fitness that maybe some players in Scotland are not at yet.
0: Yeah, he's razor sharp.
2: He's mid-season form. You can see it a mile away. Yes. But having said all that, still, I'm sure some Celtic fans will be looking at this thinking, yeah, you've done enough now. Just come off. You know, we don't want you. You're not wrapping them up in cotton wool, but you absolutely do not want that player right now with such a massive game or two games coming up in Europe to get any sort of injury or tartness.
0: The first leg is at Celtic Park a week on Wednesday against LASK. The Champions League playoff, the return in Austria coming up 6 days after that on the Tuesday. It's ring here for Killy, passes it in field with the left foot to O'Hara, who goes back the way to Stanger, plays it to Ifeko. Kilmarnock were very good for half an hour of this game. Celtic have punished them time and time again. 5-1 lead, and there's still more than 10 minutes plus stoppages for Neil McCann's team to try and get through here. But it's choppy waters ever since the 30th minute mark. Kasper Hughes, first half hat-trick. Second half goals from Newgreen. That one from McCowan. It's Kilmarnock come forward. Left side, Brandon, low ball across, blocked by Carter Vickers. And away it goes. The only blot in the copybook for Celtic is the Shunning Larsen goal that had Kilmarnock back to within three for a spell there in the second half.
2: I would say for Kilmarnock though, you know, the fact that they've attacked, the fact that they kept on going for it, the fact that they had a good period of play in the first half, you wouldn't begrudge them a goal, you know, for what they've given to this game. Yes, there's been a bit of openness and too open, but what they've given into this game, at least deserve one of the 6 goals so far.
0: Their next game is at home to local rivals Ayr United in the League Cup last 16 on Friday night, Pat Bonner.
1: Yeah, the big problem for them, that's 9 goals they've shipped now in 2 games, which is you've got to look at that and you say, well, how do we stop that? You know, for all the good attack and play that they had in moments in this game, you can't afford to ship them out of goals if they are, because the confidence goes really down.
2: 100% the case. 100% the case. But Neil McCann has got a methodology, and sometimes a manager will have a method and think, look, we'll get this right. I'll keep on doing it until we get right. I'm brave enough. I believe in myself. Rangers are a manager that did that at the start of last season. It didn't work out very well, did it? But it might work for Neil McCann. You never know.
1: Just looking at a young man coming on, young Osman, young Welsh player. I think it'll be Kasper Hood that's going to go off.
0: How good must it been for him as Hood takes the applause from the Celtic supporters? Hat-trick, his first goals for the club. But for Callum Osmond, Pat, he was the man who ran through on goal and scored into the empty net to seal the league title. I mean, how good must have that have felt?
1: Unbelievable for that young man to get back into the team, because he was out injured for such a long, long time. I thought he was really impressive when we watched him first when he came into the team. And then he got that injury and it kept him out. But to score that goal in the last kick almost of the game, that'll season. Go down in history of the season, yeah.
0: Celtic did go on to win the Scottish Cup a week later, and what had been a troubled campaign for them ended with a couple of silver linings as Osmond goes chasing after that, the former Fulham youngster, and Stryek with a header out for a throw-in on this near side. You're listening to Sports Sound here on BBC Radio Scotland and on 5 Live. Kilmarnock 1, Celtic 5. And a reminder, Hearts 1, Dundee United 0. It remains goalless between Motherwell and Falkirk. Rangers Hibernian kicking off at 4 o'clock. And full coverage of that to come, and highlights on Sports Scene on the BBC Scotland television channel tonight, and also repeated later on BBC One Scotland. European action to come on Thursday as well, and we'll be across the four Scottish representatives who are trying to make progress in their respective European tournaments, albeit Hearts 6-1 down to Benfica. Looks like it will be a stab at the Conference League playoff for them. Rangers, Jaglione Biawi stock, the second leg of that. Rangers trailing 2-1. And in the Conference League, Motherwell 1-1 with Hoyeko Helsinki. And Hibs 2-1 up on North Macedonians Skendia. With Hibs the only Scottish team away from home in their second leg, they try to get through to the conference playoffs. Celtic don't come in until the week after in the Champions League, as we've been saying. Pat Nevin.
2: Yeah, and to be honest, the desperation is for just a little bit better than it's happened over recent years, but for Celtic in particular, just looking at the way they played today, looking at the fact that they've created so many chances and scored so many goals, you've got to think, well, wait a minute, you can score and you can open up a good number of teams. And yeah, that's got a better standard aside, but just think what they've given us today, what they've shown us today, they have got a very, very good chance, Celtic. I'm just desperate to see them in that group station.
1: It'll be a different game, though, won't it? Because the team they'll play against, European team, they'll be well organised, and they'll hit them on the counter-attack. Very different than what Kilmarnock have done today.
0: There has been a penalty awarded in the game at Tynecastle. Remember, last we checked in with Brian McLaughlin, Hearts were 1-0 up. Brian.
3: As Calvin Miller steps up to the spot and he scores! 2-0 to Hearts. It was Jamie McCart who was pulled down inside the box. Referee Kevin Clancy missed it, however, it wasn't missed by Nick Walsh. He called Clancy to the screen, pointed to the spot, a stonewall penalty kick. We've only played around 12 minutes here at Tynecastle, and it's now Hearts 2, Dundee United 0.
0: They'll be feeling a bit better now.
2: Yeah, a bit of a relief there for Hearts, you know, because there was a worry, there was a concern. There's not been a great start to this season so far for them after the brilliance of last season, but look, it takes time, no time to get carried away.
0: Lost their manager, their captain and top scorer, a few others as well, crucial players in that run towards the runners-up finish, as it ends up being, as Tierney crosses for Celtic into the Kilmarnock box, but McCowan couldn't quite get the end of it at the back post. Forrest keeps it in play, rolls it back to Donovan, and now it's with Forrest again. Low ball for Arnott Engels. So there's back to goal. Ifeko comes to try and challenge him. Engels still has it, holding off the Kilmarnock defender. And then back it comes over on the right. It's with McCowan for Forrest. Back to Tierney. Sweeps it out to Tenekte, right on the left-hand side. The final 5 minutes at Rugby Park. Tenekte to the pylon, wins the corner.
1: I was just thinking that last bit of play there, that ball was dinked to the back post. Who would have been there if he was still on the pitch? But he's not, unfortunately. And so they still managed to keep it alive in their corner.
2: Made me think, Pat, that that ball getting put in there, the quality that Chelsea put in from the fullbacks as well as the wings. I mean, Tierney's delivery is fantastic, absolutely brilliant. And I'm sure that, you know, he's trained with these guys and he's trained with Johnson, and thinking, I hope you two can stay around. I mean, no, Kieran Tierney's going to, but you could really do with that quality coming from the right fullback, left fullback, and a couple of wingers.
0: Celtic looking for more. They're hungry for more. Engels with his latest corner. Fires it into the box. Dispola can't get anything onto it, but neither could Donovan. And it breaks Kilty's way. Kamarnock captain clears it off to Nekti. It's staying in play. Engels looking for Tenekti, but clear by O'Hara. Into the Celtic half where Carter Vickers controls and squares it left to right of the centre circle for Donovan inside his own half. And he rolls it back to Sinisalo.
2: Doesn't want to take any chances, young Donovan, does he? I mean, yes, used to, you know, the right back there. Play it forward, like Pat Bono was saying earlier on there. Get the ball, play it forward. You know, that's the Celtic way, but, you know, he doesn't want to take any risks just now. There's a bit of me that understands that.
0: During the absence of Alistair Johnston last season, Donovan was given the nod to start games at right back, and a lot of them were in the Europa League, and he didn't ever let himself down.
4: No, listen, he's a young player learning the game. It's just what Alistair Johnston gives you is that ability to get forward, create things. You know, as a fullback, that is fantastic when you have a fullback like that. You know, it's not just about the defending side of the game of modern day football. You've got to do both, and he does it exceptionally well. That's why Everton's involved. That's why they come calling.
0: A little bit of a 1980s throwback in front of us there, Pat Nevin. Yeah. 50-50 between O'Hara and Tenekti.
2: Do you know what the biggest throwback is? Both of them got up again. Yeah. It was the biggest show. Do you know that is underlying.
0: I'll not catch on.
2: No, it will catch on because of the new rule.
0: Yeah, you got
2: if to... you go down there and you're not injured, you're going off.
0: That's true.
2: Players aren't
0: true.
2: Doing it anymore. If, hey, wait for it. FIFA got something right.
0: Yeah. But yeah, good point well made. The new laws that have come in across the board.
4: I might catch on also because it's a grass pitch. Yeah. The sliding tackle. Yeah, it's back.
0: It's a good surface, but you know, I mentioned this earlier, the artificial surface here, whilst the away teams didn't like playing on it, it was a serious leveller for Kilmarnock. I asked Neil McCann before the game, is it the playing surface too good when you're coming up against a team of Celtic's quality?
4: Celtic loved it today, didn't they?
2: If you're Celtic playing on this pitch, remember the other thing, it's very big. It's a really big pitch as well. It's usually wide, it's a long pitch as well. There's a lot of space in that midfield to cover. And good players like one thing above everything else. They love space. And they've used it well, Celtic.
0: 90 seconds of the 90 minutes left. Celtic leading 5-1. They're on the ball. Donovan keeping the play in the far side with the head, but he can't find Forrest. And Brandon clears. Going to go out, though, on the near side of the pitch for Celtic throw-in as they cruise towards the 3 points. Bowled back by Engels for Tierney into his own half for Trusty. And then to Sinisalo. Remember, Hearts 2-0 up early against Dundee United. An awful start for United, who looked more than decent against Rangers a week past Friday on their opening match day. And their manager, Jim Goodwin, will be furious. The concession of those two early goals, Tom Renault and a Calvin Miller penalty. And Hearts 2-0 up, it remains goalless early on at Fir Park between Motherwell and Falkirk. Those two were the big positive stories of the Scottish Premiership season last time around. Motherwell, an encouraging win against Hibs last week, and they are making their way through the Conference League qualifiers as well. I think they play Freiburg if they go through, so it's a tough one for them. The other three have got winnable ties in the next rounds for them, but for Motherwell, that's going to be tough. Last season's Europa League runners-up, weren't they? And beaten by Aston Villa as the first of 3 minutes of stoppage time starts here.
2: That's a kindness. That's what that is. That's just kindness. Because there's been a lot of substitutions, a lot of stoppages as well. So that's a kindness from the officials, I think.
0: Kilmarnock going to have to go and lick their wounds now. Celtic clear through Trusty down the left-hand touchline. It's dropped to Engels, who fires it forward looking for James Forrest in behind. The first touch is good on the left foot as well. He puts it wide. Oh, you'll be annoyed. He's not got that in target. It's perfect first touch by Forrest in behind there. His 18th season in the Celtic first team. The veteran winger. But he's put it wide right of the goal, and it stays Kilmarnock 1, Celtic 5.
4: Yeah, it was easier to hit the target, wasn't it? I think it was the perfect pass and the perfect bit of control to set himself up.
2: To be honest, behind the goal there would have erupted because I hesitate to say it, but the most popular player at Celtic at the moment with the fans. I mean, Kieran Tierney obviously as well, and who's going to get in there but the love Forrest for what he's done for this club.
0: The most decorated player in Celtic's history,
2: which is that's
0: no mean feat. 28 major honours. It had been Bobby Lennox for decades sitting on 25. Callum McGregor, incidentally, now on 25 as well, ahead of this season. And you wouldn't be betting against him going above Lennox when they close a business this campaign. Forrest adding to his. And he's on the ball here, getting it from Osman. Drops the shoulder, fires it at goals. Stryek saves. Celtic could be double figures if it wasn't for the Kilmarnock keeper. Yes, he sold one of the goals, clearly. But if it wasn't for him, this would be an even more embarrassing scoreline for the hosts.
2: Can I go back a sentence and say the Bobby Lennox thing, he can throw in a European Cup winners medal.
0: Yeah, of course. Yeah.
2: Kind of, probably should count as more than one.

0: together too often last season. Carter Vickers and Truss Stephen. Scales is going to struggle to get back in the team. He's out with suspension at the moment.
1: Yeah, well, listen, I think he might get back in on Truss's position, but it's good to have Carter Vickers back there. But the two of them have not been, had a you know, Carter Vickers coming back from injury, you can see that he struggles, but and Trusty, of course, has missed pre-season.
0: Celtic have a new hero, Kasper Huu, the record signing, coming in from Bodø/Glimt in Norway, a regular Champions League scorer last season. He's now a scorer in the Scottish Premiership, and his opener came on 64 seconds, and he didn't look back from then, as Celtic eventually run out 5-1 winners. Huu completed a first half hat-trick, with his other two arriving on 33 and 35. Cam passed finishing to the bottom right for the second, and a diving header for the third, having nodded home at the back post for his opener. Celtic were on easy street by the break, and they would make it 4-0 after an awful mistake early in the second half from Killie goalkeeper Stryek, passing straight to Celtic's top scorer from last season, Benjamin Newgrain, who rifled it home high into the net to make it 4-0. Shunning Larsson pulled one back for Kelly, and it was to no avail, that one coming on 56, with Luke McCowan completing the scoring, hooking home Celtic's fifth goal to ensure a comfortable win after a narrow one on Monday. It is back-to-back victories at the start of their latest title defence for Celtic and Pat Bonner. There was no doubting who is the headline maker, and Kasper Huu has well and truly announced his arrival on the scene here.
1: Yeah, and he's got the ball in his hands. Hat-trick, he's gone up to the fans just now. They're waiting for him. Here he goes. And they're going to get have a reaction right after he jumps into the air. There they go. And that's what the fans want. That's what players want also, to have that bond, to have that connection. And listen, I thought he was brilliant today. Really, really good. Apart from the goals, his movement was sensational.
2: Right. He is orchestrating that entire end already. That looks like a player who has lived here for a long, long time. The reaction of those Celtic fans and that, what they've got with that player already, is quite extraordinary. He's just turned up, but he does all the right things. He's a very, very good player. He's a technically good player. He's a natural goal scorer as well. He works his socks off. He feels like the entire package. And those Celtic fans absolutely know that.
0: Who are you? Kasper Huu is who he is. And Celtic have a new hero. It finished here at Rugby Park on 5 Live and on BBC Radio Scotland, the Sports Sound. Loads more still to come on Radio Scotland. But for now, it finishes here in Ayrshire. Kilmarnock 1, Celtic 5.

If you saw me crying, would you save my soul tonight? Would you tremble?